0: Leo is one of the greatest songwriters to grace the music industry. I love the way that he writes. That is Miss Tundra from Neo's forthcoming album, Highway 79, which will drop on July 10th. Neo, you got you another one. Stay close. 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

0: You're listening to Love and R&B. I'm your host, KG Smooth. Continuing with the five findings from Psychology of Touch. What happens when no one touches you for far too long? Number four says, a single genuine hug from a trusted person can interrupt a cortisol spike within 30 seconds. Half a minute of safe contact does what hours of overthinking cannot. The body downshifts faster than the mind if the right person is holding it. And number five, touch therapy reduces symptoms of depression and anxiety more effectively than verbal therapy alone. Some wounds were never built out of words. They cannot be undone with words either. They need a body that finally feels safe. So, if you feel like you have been touch deprived, you feel like, I need to cuddle or I just need a hug. Yeah, find that trusted person or get with your partner and do a long, deep, intentional embrace. Or just cuddle up naked. That touch therapy is a real thing. You stay with me. More music is on the way. This is Love and R&B.
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0: 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Airing out your grievances. What is something that annoys you at work or something that your coworker does?
1: All these illegal cars. By illegal, I mean their inspection stickers have long expired, or the sticker on their registration, on their license plate, expired. And people are just driving around without legal stickers on their cars. What's up with the police taking care of these people? They say that doesn't have any money. Well, that's a way to make money, to stop these people and give them fines.
0: But why are you going around doing that, though?
1: Hey, that's a lot.
0: All right. 844-2588-R&B. We're airing out our grievances about coworkers and work. It's Wine Time with KG on Love and R&B.
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0: on the deserts and the seas and all of Southeast. This is the Russ Parr Show. I happen to be Russ Parr, changing my voice to sound like I know how to do voices. That's Tanisha Nicole.
1: Yes, I'm Tanisha Nicole.
0: Oh, okay, so you have to be the voice for reason.
1: I'm sorry.
0: And there's Albert over there.
2: Somebody tripping.
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4: 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Hey, what's up, y'all? 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
4: 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I said, a minute is what you mean. 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
0: 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Alongside Tanisha Nicole and Albert Somebody Trippin'. 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

remember yesterday, y'all. I hope y'all enjoyed that right there, y'all. All right, y'all, let's get into some more praise, y'all. Yes, sir. Here's Ty Tribute, y'all. Oh, love this right here. Turn your radios all the way up, man. This is a good one right here. Let's go.

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0: You need to know. Hey, what up, Jeff?
1: What's up, my dear brother? How are you?
0: Man, I'm good this morning, man. Appreciate you. Always.
1: Are y'all doing good today?
2: Oh, yes, sir.
0: Man, we doing real good.
1: So, man, I wasn't sure, Rick, if I wanted to talk about this or not, because, you know, sometimes stuff is in our timeline and out, and I don't know if it's a distraction or if it's something we need to dive into. But I did want to weigh in on this Kevin Hart piece. And folks, you know, debating whether or not he should apologize for a joke and la, la, la, la, la.
2: Yeah.
1: And I don't know if it was about any of that for me, Rick. I believe in free speech. I believe that comedians are amazing storytellers, and whether we agree with them or not, that there is a role they play. I think for me, it was never about should there have been an apology. I thought the joke was inappropriate. I didn't think it had a place there. But from a Kevin Hart perspective, what it made me think about was when we call ourselves bosses and when we go into a place of ownership and control, do we or do we not have a responsibility for those things to be reflections of our values and what we care about? And so it made me think, and you could tell me as a comedian what you think, but I think I was more disappointed because I don't think that Kev knew who he invited. I don't know if he should have chastised him or stopped the show. But I think that there's plenty of opportunity to say, hey, you know what? Some things are jokes and some things are not jokes. And that's off limits for my roast. It ain't, and then keep it moving. I think that every other group of people is firm on what their values are, what you can do and what you can't do. And when we often reduce in real time our values in the name of a production or in the name of other people's comfort, it tells people what they can do to us. And it tells people that it's okay to do this to us when it's not okay to do it to anybody else. And so my hope is that as all of us have greater opportunity and increase in ownership and increase in control, that we don't just increase our money and we don't just increase our exposure and we don't just increase our outreach, but our values are empowered by that ownership, by that control. And I think that was what was so disappointing to me, was that the level of power and relationship that Kev has with Netflix and the ownership and expansion that I see him doing in so many places, which I'm inspired by, I wish it had the same level of gangster with values to communicate to the world what is acceptable and what's not acceptable in real time. And I think, you know, not being Kev and not having that opportunity and not having those relationships, that you don't have to disrupt something in order to stand 10 toes down on what your values are in a way that lets everybody know what you accept and what you don't accept in real time. And so that's what I hoped. And more than Kev, because I don't think this is just about Kev. I think it's about all of us as we increase power and ownership to make sure that our values are so ever present that nobody's ever confused about what the hell you can and cannot do when you show up on our stuff. And that's what was disappointing to me.
0: I wish you would have heard Special K's segment this morning. He hit a home run this morning. I'm going to play it again tomorrow or later on today. Special K, how did you preface it? Could you preface that for Jeff with what you did this morning?
2: Yeah,
0: earlier?
2: I kind of encapsulated it and put the roast to rest. And basically the message I was trying to send was, as much as we invested ourselves emotionally in responding and reacting to what was said, I feel like there's way more important people and institutions that we need to invest that energy in that have a real impact on our day-to-day life than a mediocre, mildly funny comedian from YouTube.
0: I'm going to play that again, Jeff, for you later on in the show.
1: Well, I'm sorry you put it to bed, Kay, and I woke it back up.
0: No, it's good. Jeff, let everybody know how you can be reached.
2: It's a conversation.
1: Y'all hit me at Jeff's Nation. Love y'all. Have a fantastic
0: Thursday.
1: Love you, dog.
2: Yes, sir.
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12: 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A long-standing Virginia Beltway crash on the autoroute near the toll road moved out of the way, but the delays begin in Bethesda near the exit to go north on 270, southbound on 270 in Rockville, and down the 270 spur. Maryland 95 northbound still tied up. Laurel headed toward Route 32 with the right lane blocked, cleaning up the truck crash from last night. Baltimore-Washington Parkway southbound crash at Riverdale is gone. Still looking at delays, though, out of Laurel. I-295 north. Bound checking north of NRL for a crash. Delays begin at the Beltway ramps. Inner loop delay is still after Branch Avenue to the Wilson Bridge. Volume delays on 50 westbound from 410. Freeway delays right near the Navy Yard westbound out to the southwest waterfront. 395 delays that begin at the Pentagon take you most of the way to the 3rd Street Tunnel. 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
30: 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If this world were mine, I'll have you hollering up, oh my God. Introduce them to that wop. So good, you might need a mop. 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

0: that we have coming up. Your favorite morning show is going to be there. We're going to have a great time. Coming up in what's trending, a woman is going viral for getting stood up after her date canceled for NBA playoff tickets to Madison Square Garden. So this morning we want to know what y'all think. Would you forgive somebody for canceling on you to attend a once-in-a-lifetime event? 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We want to argue about that this morning. Hit us up. 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
2: All right, 24 minutes after the hour, y'all. Listen now, y'all know that dating is rough these days, and being stood up is probably one of the worst parts of dating, and you really can't predict if and when it may happen. But has that ever happened to you? Have you ever got dressed all up just to get stood up?
3: Man, listen.
2: So a New Jersey woman is going viral after revealing that she allegedly, was stood up at the last minute when the man that she was supposed to meet got unexpected tickets to attend the New York Knicks playoff game and decided to attend. Listen at what she said.
4: On the way to the date, he's telling me that he can't come because he got invited last minute tickets to the next game because it's playoff season. I'm already here at the restaurant. What do you mean you're not coming? Because the Knicks? I'm so confused right now. So you standing me up. You're standing me up for the Knicks.
5: Man, she was already at the restaurant.
39: Yes. Now, wow. Y'all know usually the internet is divided, but surprisingly, they mostly sided with the man, pointing out that once-in-a-lifetime or last-minute playoff tickets take precedence. But still, others defended her frustration over being ditched at the last time. But honorable mention, the man did apologize. He asked to reschedule and offered to pay for her drink, but she was like, no thanks.
3: I don't blame her.
2: So this morning, we want to know, what do y'all think? Would you forgive somebody for canceling on you to attend a once-in-a-lifetime event? What are your thoughts on that, Rock T?
5: Man, let me tell you something. If she was already at the restaurant, he should have took his butt on there and met and then said, hey, I just got tickets to the Knicks game. Once-in-a-lifetime chance. I always wanted to go to a playoff game. Can we take a rain check? I'll take care of your bill. Everything is cool. But for just leaving him hanging, nah, I can't do that, man.
2: So he didn't. Wait a minute.
5: She was at the restaurant. She was already there waiting on him. And on his way to meet her, he obviously got a message saying, hey, I got some tickets for you if you want to come to the game. So he went to the game and texted her, said, I ain't going to be there.
2: Wait, I'm confused. Wait a minute, say that again.
3: He left her hanging.
39: He left her at the restaurant.
2: But he went to the game?
3: Yeah. Yeah, he went. He got tickets unexpectedly.
6: He just didn't like her.
39: No, you guys.
6: And that was really
3: so
6: rude.
3: Surprised. He might have liked her, but he might have loved basketball.
2: Did he get a ticket or he got tickets?
39: I must have just gotten one.
5: Yeah, his homie probably hit him up saying, hey, man, I got an extra ticket for you if you want to come.
39: I'm really surprised y'all are siding with her.
2: But she thought she was going to the game?
3: It's two tickets. No, I think she was just waiting to go to dinner.
6: But either way it goes, as a grown man, that's really rude to do that, to have somebody show up and you don't say nothing. You just leave him hanging. That's just bad etiquette.
3: Right. But he said tickets. And what if it was a playoff game?
2: I wouldn't care if it was a playoff game or once-in-a-lifetime event or whatever. That's very rude and disrespectful for him to leave her sitting there beautiful at the table waiting for him to have a conversation and have dinner and drinks with.
39: Y'all tripping. I would have been like, yes, go to the game. Have fun. Like, that's
3: right.
39: A once.
3: I would have been like,
39: dude, go. Have fun. I'll see you tomorrow.
2: Chance. If I like you like that, damn that game.
6: Yeah.
2: You know what I'm saying?
3: Yeah, but that's just you. You could go to any game
6: Daughter. If that happened to my daughter, I would tell her to block his number. Don't let him call you and talk about making up to you.
5: Deuces, yep.
6: Block it.
2: Absolutely. That's what I would tell my daughter. Or whatever. You can't choose the game over.
39: What about if it's a once in a
2: lifetime? She's a once in a lifetime event. What would you think? If the game is a once in a lifetime, she's a once in a lifetime.
5: Obviously not.
2: She a whole. Well, that's the whole purpose of getting to know her. Wow. Can't start it off like that.
3: Well,
2: you got to prioritize. Now.
6: But how do y'all not see how rude that is?
3: He should have called her and he should have invited her because it says unexpected tickets. So he got two, but he probably couldn't take her to the game because ain't no telling what he was doing in his life anyway with somebody else.
39: I'm saying it's bad etiquette, but I would have been like, go ahead, go.
2: Yeah, yeah, but would you have talked to him after that?
39: I mean, I live, I understand, sports, it's a once in a lifetime. I would have been like, dude, go have fun. But I'm easy.
3: And you don't get a chance to go to the play.
6: Yeah, but if he told you that before you went to the restaurant, that's different. But you're literally sitting there at the table. No, there's no.
39: But sometimes you just get your boys like, hey, my girl couldn't show. You want to go to the game? I would not expect him to. I mean, we're at a restaurant. That's not so special. You know what I mean? We can go to a restaurant tomorrow, but the game is tonight.
2: I understand that, but me, I'm just real sensitive. as to how what she went put into preparation to do her hair, makeup, get there and ready to see you, ready to have a conversation with you, and ready to have dinner with you. You know, I'm just saying.
6: It's called being a
2: damn gentleman. Damn that damn game. I wouldn't give a damn if Michael Jordan came back. If she's sitting at a restaurant, even if she ain't got no nick.
7: Wait a minute.
2: But I invited her to the restaurant. That's I just have to sit there. We'll sit at the bar and watch the game. That's
7: what
2: different.
7: Did you?
2: That's different.
7: What happened here?
2: That's different.
7: Now, Brad, I can't believe you let him pull you in. Brad, I cannot.
3: Hook, line, and sinker.
7: Wow.
8: Right over there with a medicine right now.
2: That's different right there now.
7: Nah. What just happened?
8: Brad got that medicine in her.
2: You don't need no name to help deep.
7: Okay, minute, you know what?
6: That helps.
7: We want to know what y'all think.
2: Yeah, go ahead.
7: Would you forgive somebody for canceling on you to attend a once-in-a-lifetime event? We talk about being stood up. Hey, would you forgive somebody? We want to know. Call us now. 8669-RICKY. 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We're talking about it next on the Ricky Smiley Morning Show. Oh, we got callers.
2: We got callers.
7: Hello.
2: Come on.
9: My name is Jamie. I'm calling from Charlotte, North Carolina, here East Side. And, yes, I would forgive him. I'd be selfish if I didn't want someone to go to a game that only happens once in a decade, Achilles, because the Knicks haven't been to the playoffs in a minute. But I'd cancel for less. I've canceled to stay home with my mom. I've canceled just to cancel. So canceling for a sports event like that, I'd forgive him.
10: Helen calling from Canton, Ohio, and I would not pay for someone to go to the NBA game because those tickets are very high. So it's either me or them. So it's going to be me if I catch you on the rebound.
11: This is Cooper from Indianapolis. First, I would have asked if you had an extra ticket, and if not, you better go ahead and go.
7: Right.
12: We're calling out of Baton Rouge, Louisiana. I got me and my partner, Ringo. Look, if she would have had that fire, she wouldn't have got skipped. So tell Ricky that. Uh-huh. But now, I never canceled on the lady before, but if she had that fire, she wouldn't have got skipped. He wouldn't have rescheduled on it.
13: Hi, I'm Vincent Jeter, calling from Sparkle City, Greenville. I don't know if I don't think if it was something that big and she was noticed, that's one thing. If he just dumped her for that, I don't think that's a good idea. But I think I would explain it. The person should probably understand a one-time thing. So I think that would have gone, but I would have at least reached out to explain it to her and tried to make it up for her later also.
2: Yeah, maybe.
3: Maybe.
2: Now, I'm just saying, you know, have flowers sent to the restaurant or just going out of your way, have somebody to go there and sing. Get it's always a dude that look like Tyrese that live in Chicago or live in New York. Dude, that same
3: lady.
2: Yeah, you let him go over there and sing, take flowers, pay for the dinner. Yes.
3: That's what he tried to do. He tried to pay for the drink. He tried to pay for the
7: drink. Yeah, but that's just the drink. He needed to do a little more than that.
2: Yeah, and then it all depends on her temperament.
3: Mm.
2: Not temperament. Mm. You know, is she hot? Is she cold? Is she medium? Feel her out, you know, if she's saying, hey, I think you should go. I'll wait for you here, or I'll be over here at the club, or you meet me over here for Starbucks afterwards, or whatever. Yep. But now, that don't mean that whatever her temperament is, that don't mean that she's a bad person.
3: That would make him like her even more, I think.
2: Absolutely.
6: Exactly. But you got to do something nice for her as a real man.
2: Yeah.
6: Like,
2: yeah.
6: I'm going to send you a $200. Or $300 something.
3: Yeah.
6: So buy you a new outfit and we'll go out tomorrow.
3: Well, young Miami will send you that back.
6: I'm saying for a regular woman. I ain't talking about
2: this. Uber Black going to take you to Fleming's? Go to
3: Come on, Uber Black. Absolutely. Yes.
2: Uber Black. Not regular Uber. Uber
3: not
2: Black.
3: Not the economy or the XL. Right. Let's go.
2: Right. Mm-hmm. Let's get in that and we're and you go to Fleming's and you get whatever you want
3: or whatever.
2: And then when you come back, you go to Publix and run in there and get them flowers. Take the tag off.
3: Come on.
2: Take the tag off. Yeah. Take the flowers out the plaza and
3: now
2: walk in there after the game with flowers. You can go to Publix and get the flowers.
3: You can't do Publix. You got to do Buckhead Floors. Come on. But
2: they close.
6: They close.
2: They close.
3: Them flowers are too small. You got to find another place.
2: But okay, but anything.
3: Fresh Market or Sprouts.
2: But it's
3: big and pretty.
2: You can get that tomorrow.
3: But they can't be cheap flowers. If they're cheap flowers, that means you cheap.
2: Okay. Look, y'all, all them damn cheap ass flowers that be on top of them caskets at these funerals. Come on now.
3: Ooh.
6: Go ahead and go to the graveyard.
2: Absolutely. Oh, absolutely. Gosh. All right, hit us up. 866-9-RICKEY.
3: You lost me.
2: EY. Wait a minute. We're going to argue about that later. Ricky Smiley Morning Show.
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21: 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Northbound Maryland 95, Route 32 in Savage. An overnight tractor-trailer crash. The truck rolled over off the road. They still block the right side with the cleanup and retrieval efforts. Jammed northbound from the ICC. Bailout on the BW Parkway. In fact, that's been slow each way. Also looking at delays northbound on 29 and Route 1. Accident on I-295 is northbound right near Blue Plains, jammed up off both loops of the Beltway, the inner loop from St. Barnabas Road. Outer loop lineups begin right at Allentown Road, most of the way into Greenbelt. Little break, and then you'll slow from I-95 to Georgia, Old Georgetown Road to the Legion Bridge. Northbound Virginia 395, vehicle broken down before Duke Street's now out of the way. Still slow leading the Beltway and from the Pentagon to the 14th Street Bridge. It's not too late. There are thousands of kids waiting over a year for a sponsor. 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

0: I'm talking about y'all. All right, y'all, Rick Smiley Morning Show. Listen, man, y'all need to get out. It's 866-9-R-I-C-K-E-Y. A woman is going viral for getting stood up after her date canceled for NBA playoff tickets to Madison Square Garden. So we want to know, would you forgive somebody for canceling on you to attend a once-in-a-lifetime event? You know, and, you know, what's something that you would skip the date or a relationship for, you know, that you felt that was totally worth it? Or whatever. I feel like it ain't nothing worth it. Don't stand nobody up or whatever. You know what I'm saying? We're talking about that. 866-9-RICKY. 866-9-R-I-C-K-E-Y. Let's go to the phones. Good morning.
1: I am calling from Miami, and I would say yes, I would forgive him, but he would have to make it up to me.
2: This is Amber calling from Dallas, and I would forgive somebody if it was like a once-in-a-lifetime event. I skipped out on a date once to go to a concert, to a Jamie Foxx and Fantasia concert. Like, I totally ghosted somebody.
3: Actually, he better be lucky I didn't get a call about tickets. These games have been astronomical, but I was forgetting he would have to make it up, definitely.
4: Okay, I'm Antoinette out of St. Louis, Missouri. And I'm going to say he's not completely in the wrong, but what he could have done is just arrive to the game a little late, show up at the restaurant, explain the situation, have a quick appetizer, a drink with her, and send her on her way, give her some money, and then he heads to the game. Missed the first or second quarter. What's the big deal? You're still there. Get the best of both worlds, right?
5: My name is Terry. I'm calling from Charlotte, North Carolina. Baby girl just had to wait. I would call and tell her, say, listen, my nose is bleeding. I sometimes have that. And I'm going to go home and chill. And I apologize. I'm sorry. But I got to go to Jane and Boston and the Knicks.
0: Man, you can't lie, man. Don't do that, man. Bro, don't call up here and encourage the people to lie. They already be saying we be lying, man. Don't do that, man.
6: And then pictures of you on the internet at the game show up. Yeah. No, don't do that.
0: No, bro, don't do that. You gonna mess it up, get the relationship off to a bad start. But, man, if she fine and you've been working your ass off to get her and you finally get her and she just bad and you thinking about, like, love at first sight, marriage type of chick, with hazel, and she got some little hazel eyes and beautiful and woman of your dreams, man, I'm gonna have to skip that game. But you just can't, if you feel like this the woman you want, or, you know, or this is somebody we going out to dinner with, just depends on how you feel about the person.
7: Now, what if her breath stank, dog?
0: That's why we're going to the game.
6: No. What?
0: Going to the game. Damn, NBA playoffs.
6: No.
0: Whatever. Oh, breath bad. You, wait a minute, Rock.
6: Yeah, no.
0: What if a breath stank on FaceTime?
6: Oh,
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14: 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A prayer of gratitude can be as simple as saying or thinking, "Thank you, God. I love you, and I praise your holy name." Prayers can be both spoken and thought, and are really best when that occurs at the same time. Because the essence of prayer is the feeling that is generated, whether it's physical or mental. Just think for a moment about how good it makes you feel when someone expresses their gratitude to you. That feeling of warmth that is indescribably pleasurable. It just outright makes you happy, regardless of what your mood was before that feeling of joy permeated your very being. Now multiply that feeling of joy by billions, as throughout the world and in countless different languages, we offer up our gratitude to God. Thank you, God. We love you, and we praise your holy name. Amen and hallelujah.
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0: the party's right here on the People Station. Magic 102.3. BJ in the midday. Mick Jagger. Somebody's about to win some tickets. Hello, hello.
1: Hello. How are you?
0: I am good. Who is this?
1: This is Tiara.
0: Hey, girl, hey, you know how to show some love. I know you do.
1: Yes, I love Magic 102.3. I love, love, love.
0: And we love, love, love you back, girl. You are going to see Buju Banton and Stephen Marley. Jiffy Lube Live, July 15th. Congratulations.
1: Thank you.
0: Yes, you are so, so very welcome. You know we're getting your weekend started right now, okay?
1: Oh, my God, yes, I needed this. Thank you so much. I needed to win today.
0: See, that's what I love to hear. Sometimes we just need a win.
1: Yes, thank you. Thank you, 1023.
0: I love it. All right, y'all, coming up next, I got your midday buzz. Child, Gayle King's ex-husband is apologizing after she done caught him in bed with a friend.

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1: Hit me. All the chronic in the world can even message you. You're the ultimate high. You know what I'm saying, baby? Now check this out.

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3: Yes, make sure you follow us on social media at the BJ Experience or at Magic DC. Well, Gayle King's ex-husband is speaking out nearly 40 years after cheating on her with one of her good girlfriends, okay? And the apology comes after Gayle revisited the pain during her recent appearance on the Call Her Daddy podcast. And so William Bumpus released a statement apologizing publicly to Gayle, their children, and grandchildren for what he called a painful chapter in their family history. He also praised Gayle for supporting him through law school, okay?
4: 11 years old.
3: That's all I hear. But he said that the two remain in a good place today as co-parents and grandparents. Now, Gayle also addressed the long-term rumors surrounding her friendship with Oprah. She admitted that the speculation used to bother her, especially after her divorce, because tabloids would suggest that, you know, Gayle and Oprah were secretly in a relationship. Gayle said, quote, "If we were gay, we would tell you," adding that the rumors made dating even harder at the time, which I can, you know, I can imagine. Okay, they like, well, you went Oprah, why are you trying to? She like, okay, me and Oprah are good girlfriends. Like, we are besties. We, like, that's my sister. We gonna go on this date or not? Meanwhile, Ray J has social media talking after appearing emotional during a live stream from the hospital bed where he has been since his viral knockout who knocked him out? Super Hot Fire knocked him out, okay? Now, Ray J claimed that his heart condition worsened after allegedly being knocked out. Why did they put allegedly? He's not allegedly. He did get knocked out. You could see. He didn't know what day, what time it was. I don't even know why he decided to get into an MMA fight knowing that he had a heart condition. But he called out the streamer who actually put on the fight, Aiden Ross, for not checking on him afterward. And so social media has been split on whether the situation is serious or is it just more internet chaos. You know, playing out in real time, a distraction, because there's so many other things. Ray J, listen, talk to your nurse about it. You don't have to go live. And I just think, okay. And Serena Williams may be making her way back to tennis. I was happy to hear about this, but we don't know if it's going to happen or not. But reports are saying that the 23-time Grand Slam champion is considering a return next month at Queen's Club in women's doubles. And so Serena reportedly requested a wild card entry and may team up with a 19-year-old Canadian rising star, Victoria Mboko. And so Serena hasn't officially confirmed anything, but everybody's already buzzing about the possibility of seeing her back on the court ahead of Wimbledon. So I'm keeping my fingers crossed. All right, listen, for all these stories and more, make sure you log on to MyMagicDC.com.
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0: 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Alongside Tanisha Nicole. And Albert Somebody Trippin'. And at 5, it's DJ Six Sense. And the mix. 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

0: funny day. All right, y'all ready to get into some grown folk combo? This one right here, I don't know, y'all. Okay, so this woman says that she found out her husband had his mother listed as his emergency contact instead of her. And she feels a way. Okay, she says she only found out after he had an actual medical emergency in the hospital and everybody called his mom first. Now, she says her feelings are hurt because in her mind, you know, if we're married, why wouldn't I be the first call? Now, she said that, you know, people may feel like he just never updated his paperwork or the things, right? And others are saying, well, yeah, y'all are married, so your spouse should automatically come first. Now, he might have his own, I don't know his side of why he had his mama, okay, as his emergency contact, but I'm posing this question. If you found out that your husband or wife listed somebody else as their emergency contact, would you have a problem with that, or is it just not that deep? Okay. Because my married folks, who is your emergency contact right now? I ain't trying to get nobody in trouble, so. But I'm not going to lie, though. You know, the hospital or whatever, they calling your mama or daddy or somebody before your spouse? Yeah, we're going to have to talk about that. That's going to have to be a conversation. But let's talk about this right now. 202-432-1023. If you found out your husband or wife listed someone else as their emergency contact, would you have an issue with that, or is it just not that deep? You can hit me up on social media as well at the BJ Experience. We're inside a grown folk combo right here on Magic 102.3.
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0: 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Listen, we are inside Grown Folk Combo. I want to know if you found out your husband or wife listed somebody else as their emergency contact. Would you have a problem with that, or is it just not that deep? You know, y'all can call me at 202-432-1023. This woman says she found out her husband had his mother listed as his emergency contact instead of her, and she only found out after he had an actual medical emergency, and they called his mom first. And so, yeah, she's feeling a way about that. What are your thoughts? Hello, who's this?
1: Hello, hello, hello, pretty lady. This is Mimi from Southeast. I'm always checking y'all out and answering stuff. They probably say I need to stay off the radio. I don't think it's a big issue, and sometimes you have more than one emergency contact. Did she look and see that? But, you know, boys are mommy's boys. Mm-hmm. So sometimes boys feel a little safer if something happened to them to call their mom. Even though you have a spouse, it don't say your spouse has to be that. You can have who you want to be your emergency contact. So I don't think it's a big issue. If she feel like that he called her or for whatever, she needed to look deeper than some emergency contact. And then you need to go to the insurance to see what's going on with all of that.
0: There it is. All right.
1: I love you, girl. You have a pleasant day.
0: Love you back.
1: You're always doing a great job.
0: Thank you. Thank you. We're inside a Grown Folk Combo. Get on my line and weigh in.

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0: right here on the People Station, Magic 102.3. DJ in the midday. All right, listen, we are wrapping up Grown Folk Combo. We're talking about this woman who, listen, she is not happy after she found out that her husband's mother is listed as his emergency contact instead of her. She only found out when, yeah, he had an actual emergency and they called his mom first. And so I want to know if you found out your husband or wife listed somebody else as their emergency contact, would you have a problem with that? Would you have an issue with that? Or it's just not that deep. Hello, hello. Who's this?
1: Good morning, Big Jagger. This is Miss Jackie.
0: Hey, Miss Jackie. All right, let's get into it. You found out your husband listed somebody else as their emergency contact. Would you have a problem with that?
1: Yes, I would. A big problem with that because I'm not second. Mama's go second now. It's me as one. And we are as one. And I'm number one now. So, no, get off her chest and come on and be a big boy now.
0: Ooh, and I know what you really meant by that.
1: I know, right? I want to be polite.
0: Thank you. I appreciate you calling in.
1: Yes, ma'am.
0: Hello, hello. Who's this?
2: G from the shop. Vic, what's up, baby?
0: What's up, G? What's your comment?
2: Man, I list both of them, my mother and my wife. My wife don't answer no numbers. She don't know. So I got to put my mother, you know, hey, Vic, you know my mother, white. She answers every number, man. That joker say the FBI, and she, her wife is going to answer it. So that's okay. Why Mom Dukes is on there, man.
0: G.
2: Shout out to moms, man.
0: Shout out to your moms. Oh, my gosh. G, thank you so much for calling, as always.
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0: All right, now. Thank you. Hello, hello. Who's this?
3: This is Wanda. How are you?
0: I'm doing well. All right. So if you found out your husband listed somebody else as their emergency contact, would you have a problem with that? Or it's not that deep?
3: It depends on how long they've been married.
0: Mm-hmm.
3: And then he probably just didn't update his information.
0: But what if it was intentional? And he said, well, I want my mother to be my emergency contact.
3: Okay, so it's a problem in the marriage then.
0: Okay.
3: They need to talk about that.
0: Yeah.
3: Because I would have a problem with it. If you're going to intentionally list your mother as your emergency contact, I have an issue with that. So what is the problem? Why did you list your mother as your emergency contact? And I'm your wife. Yeah, that's an issue then. I mean, but if they've been married 2-3 months, he just haven't updated his information. That's all.
0: Okay. All right. Well, look, we can keep the conversation going, y'all. Make sure you hit me up on social media at the VJ Experience. If you found out your husband or your wife listed somebody else, you know, their mom, their dad, somebody else as their emergency contact, would you have an issue with that? Yeah. This is a good one. All right, look, coming up, we got DJ Dirty Rico here.

0: three.
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1: 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Shea and the Thunder took control of the series on Tuesday with a confident Game 5 win. 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

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We're the DMV's home for Ricky Smiley in the morning. VJ in the midday. Russ Parr in the afternoon. And Love at R&B. 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

0: I freak. I freak like what? Usher, nice and slow. Yeah. We are the People Station Magic 102.3, BJ in the midday. Mick Jagger. Okay, look, we gonna take it up a notch because it's about that time for the happy hour mix. DJ Dirty Rico.
1: So let me ask you. You've interviewed you.
0: Okay. I wasn't expecting that. So let me ask.
1: Coming in
0: wrong. What happened?
1: So let me ask you. So you've had a chance to interview a lot of artists, right?
0: Yes.
1: And you know, you've done this singing thing to the artists that interviewed, right?
0: For the most part, yeah.
1: If you had the opportunity to interview Usher, what song would you sing?
0: What?
1: Yeah.
0: It's 7 o'clock on the
1: Okay, nice and slow. Okay.
0: Yes. Because that's like the first, that's the first one.
1: Right.
0: She likes it my way.
1: Okay. Right.
0: Yeah, stuff like,
1: You were singing like that,
0: there
1: though.
0: There goes my baby. Ooh. Thank you.
1: Hey, yo.
0: I mean, what you want me to do?
1: No,
0: I'm sorry.
1: Okay, so.
0: I love music.
1: If you had a chance to interview Chris Brown, what song would it be?
0: Man, a whole lot. A whole lot of songs.
1: I'm not off the top of the dome now. Chris Brown walked in the studio. Chris Brown walked in the Magic 102.3 today.
0: Why you gonna put me on the spot?
1: Come on, man.
0: I would have to see how I'm feeling today.
1: Because
0: it could be
1: you
0: running.
1: You ain't got that much time, cuz.
0: It could be, make her cry like a baby. Just that one little part.
1: Okay, all right.
0: You can't put me on the spot like that. I got to be interviewing them, and then it comes up.
1: But you don't know that.
0: Like when I interviewed Stokely recently,
1: right.
0: And he was talking about his time with Mint Condition and all of that, and I just, broke out pretty round now.
1: And that's not the name of the song.
0: I know, but yeah. I didn't say it was the name of the song.
1: I'm just making sure because there's some folks that think that that's the name of the song.
0: Cheryl Lynn, I sung to her.
1: God,
0: I sung to Maxwell. I sung to Toni Braxton. I sung to Fantasia. I do it. So you should know because I perform during the happy hour mix.
1: Yes, you do. You get it.
0: I think in my past life, I was like a singer. I was a dancer. I could play the drums, any instrument. I was a producer. Like all of those things. I feel like that's what I was really meant to do.
1: Shawnee,
0: in my mind, I can do it.
1: You got a real crazy vivid imagination. I love it.
0: Yes. Thank you. It's part of being a creative. DJ Dirty Rico is coming up next, y'all. We're about to get into the happy hour mix. Listen, it's Friday Eve.
1: Yeah.
0: I'm feeling good. Rico's feeling good. We're going to take it up another level so that your weekend can feel a little bit closer. And during the happy hour mix, I will have tickets to see Rare Essence with Sugar Bear EU 930 Club July 3rd. So you don't want to miss your chance to win. That's coming up next. The happy hour mix right here on Magic 102.3.
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8: This how we start, Rico? Because you know I love me some Michael Jackson, okay? If I was interviewing Michael Jackson, this would be the song that I was singing, okay?

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Yay! Thank you, Vic, and 102.3. I love you.

0: 102.3. DJ Dirty Rico. Yeah. You did your thing. My goodness.
1: Thank you.
0: That's how you feeling?
1: Yeah, man. It's been raining.
0: I see.
1: It's been crazy.
0: I was so happy to see the sunshine this morning. I was like, whoa. My goodness.
1: Oh, man.
0: And that goes to show you, okay, the rain don't last forever, baby. The sun will come out again. So thank you for being that sunshine.
1: Oh, thank you very much.
0: And tomorrow, we going in.
1: Yeah,
0: all right?
1: Friday.
0: The weekend will be here. We're going for 2 hours. It is going to be a great time. And we're gearing up for Magic Wednesdays, which kicks off next Wednesday, 6:30 p.m. Mm. Sycamore and Oak, Southeast.
1: Mm.
0: We coming.
1: Mm.
0: You already know how we doing it this summer. And we're celebrating 50 years of Go-Go all year long. So you never know what can happen.

0: you know how it is. So
1: we're gonna start the party early because I will be DJing. The first one. We're gonna start the party early.
0: So come on out, see DJ Dirty Rico. I'll be hosting. The Magic Family will be there. It is going to be a great time. And I told y'all, we're giving away tickets as well. So if you want tickets to see Rare Essence and Sugar Bear EU, I'll have them at Magic Wednesdays. And I'm qualifying you for a chance to fly away to see Mary J. Blige's Las Vegas residency. So all of that is happening at Sycamore and Oak. I'm just trying to tell you, you might want to be there.
1: Boots are sold separately. Boots are sold separately.
0: The boots are sold separately. You're all right about that. Make sure the boots are on the ground.
1: The boots are on the ground.
0: DJ Dirty Rico, we appreciate you. Thank you so much. And coming up next hour, of course, I have another edition of your Midday Buzz coming up. And yeah, we got some things to talk about. Rico came here. Did you see? Did you talk about?
1: Yeah,
0: we're going to talk about all of it. Just keep it right here with Magic 102.3. Thank you, Rico.
1: Yeah, baby.
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BJ in the midday. Big Jagger. All right. So I don't know if you heard what was going down June 3rd, but I'm going to tell you again. And I'm going to tell you again so that you can tell a friend. All right. 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Now, y'all have

6:30 p.m. All right, get there early because you will enjoy performances from the Black Passion Band. Sirius Company gonna hit the stage. We're celebrating 50 years of Go-Go, so it's very appropriate. All right, the vibe is always gonna be what it has always been. Good energy, good music, good fun. DJ Dirty Rico will be spinning, doing his thing. I don't know. I think y'all gotta be ready for line dances. Rico has some fire in his arsenal. Line dances, I didn't even know was happening. I was like, well, what's that? No, you got to see. You got to see. They do it. So once again, once I start learning where it takes me two summers to learn one line dance, there's always a new one. But come on out. It is very family friendly. We're going to have a great time. And I'll have your chance to win tickets to see Rare Essence, Sugar Bear EU going down July 3rd, which I've been giving away all week. Okay, this week. And so when you come to Sycamore Oak for Magic Wednesdays, you'll have a chance to win there as well. And we're going to give you a chance to win a flyaway to Mary J. Blige's Las Vegas residency, as Rico said. Would you say boots on the ground? Boots are sold separately. Okay. Boots are sold separately.

0: 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All right? Okay, we'll see you there. Coming up, you know I got your midday buzz. Man, A. Marie, our girl, making headlines following her divorce. So we're going to talk about that. We're also going to talk about some of the artists who have pulled out of the America 250 concert after it was announced that they were going to be performing. Now they're like, hold on, wait a minute. I'll let you know who that is. Coming up right here on Magic 102.3.
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1: 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Gayle King's ex-husband is apologizing nearly 40 years after cheating on her with her

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4: Yes, make sure you follow us on social media at the BJ Experience or at Magic DC. Well, some artists are already backing out of the newly announced Freedom 250 concert that is happening on the National Mall in D.C., of course, after they learned about alleged ties to the current administration. Now, you know Young MC was supposed to be on the show. Well, he announced on social media that he will no longer be performing at the event, saying that artists were never told about any political involvement. And he called the festival, quote, politically charged, and said that he hopes to return to D.C. To do an event at a later date. Morris Day and The Time also publicly shut down rumors that they'd be performing, with Morris Day posting, quote, contrary to rumors, Morris Day and The Time will not be performing. And then he added in the comments, quote, it's a no for me. Okay. Meanwhile, CNC Music Factory frontman Freedom Williams went on a live stream and said he originally planned to pull out, but he changed his mind and says that he may still perform anyway. So, I guess we'll see. In other news, singer A-Marie, her divorce from husband and longtime manager Lenny Nicholson has officially been finalized. According to reports and court documents, A-Marie kept her music businesses and was awarded primary physical custody of their son, while Lenny was ordered to pay more than $2,200 a month in child support. Okay, so that's that. And he also, you know, it kind of had got a little messy because he was saying that he was responsible for her success in her 20-year music career and all those things. But they like, okay, cut the check for the child support and let's keep it moving. Meanwhile, Gayle King's ex-husband is publicly apologizing after nearly 40 years cheating with one of her close friends. Okay, William Bumpus released a statement after Gayle King revisited the situation during a podcast interview. Now, Gayle said that when she caught them cheating, she immediately called her friends, called Oprah. Oprah said, yeah, you need to call the friend's husband and tell him what happened. Guess what the friend said? You can call him. He ain't gonna believe you. What? I felt like Gayle should have been saying, I'm going to call your husband, and she was dog walking her through that bedroom. I don't know. But the police came, and it just got real messy. But he publicly released an apology. So Gayle also addressed longtime rumors surrounding her friendship with Oprah, and she admitted the speculation used to bother her, that people used to say, you know, her and Oprah were romantically involved, especially after her divorce, because people assumed that they were secretly in a relationship. Gayle said the rumors made dating harder and added at the time, like, if we were gay, we would tell you, you know. And then she told Oprah, like, hey, can you come out and say something, because people are thinking this and it's not that, and you already got your man, so I'm trying to date. And then that's when Oprah had released that statement and all that. And finally, Serena Williams may not be done with tennis just yet. Okay, she can come out of retirement. The 23-time Grand Slam champion could return next month for a women's double event ahead of Wimbledon. And so nothing has officially been confirmed yet, but we are excited just to know that she may hit that court. All right, listen, for all these stories and more, make sure you go to MyMagicDC.com.
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5: 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Yes, 3 to 7 in the afternoons, okay? Right here on your favorite station. That's Vic Jagger doing her thing right there. Hey, girl, you ready to get back to work? All right, it's okay. 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Not, you know I don't do that stuff anymore, girl. 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
23: If your woman ever tells you, just be completely honest with me about this and we can get past it, you better believe she already has all the receipts. 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

102.3, DJ in the midday. All right, let's get into what's local and trending today. Just in case you were wondering, the preparations are already underway at the White House for the upcoming UFC Freedom 250 fight event. I don't know if you saw the pictures posted online, but crews have started assembling a massive steel lighting structure called the Claw on the South Lawn that will sit over the temporary octagon. The

0: Flag Day. And so, yeah, that's going down. Meanwhile, a student is facing disciplinary action after allegedly attempting to enter Elliott Hine Middle School, Virginia High School, whatever you want to say, in Northeast, carrying several knives. Yeah, the school was placed on lockdown yesterday afternoon while officers responded and confiscated the weapons. School officials say the student's family has been contacted and support services have been offered. Mayor Muriel Bowser is also pushing for new spending priorities now that D.C. has access to an additional $400 million in the city budget. The mayor wants the funding to go toward pay raises for firefighters and union workers, workforce investments, and child care subsidies. The D.C. Council is expected to take its first vote on the updated budget plan on June 9th. D.C. Water is getting ready to launch a second tunnel boring machine for its major Potomac River Tunnel project. The nearly 21-foot-wide machine is nicknamed Emily. Why y'all name Emily? After arriving from Germany this week, and will help to build a massive underground tunnel designed to reduce sewage overflow into the Potomac River during storms. Okay. Shout out to a local student making national headlines. 14-year-old Zway Spacetime from Fort Washington has officially advanced to the finals of the Scripps National Spelling Bee. Yes, congratulations. The homeschool student correctly spelled Halosapis during the semifinals and is now one of just 9 finalists competing tonight at Constitution Hall. Congratulations and good luck. And I hope I said that word right, because maybe I'd have been like P-A. No, congratulations. Listen, y'all, for more stories happening in and around the DMV, you can always log on to MyMagicDC.com.
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0: Kevin Campbell. 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Listen, I was just watching a video of Auntie Patty, Patty LaBelle. She was doing an interview, and she was asked to give, you know, one of her pearls of wisdom about aging. And aging has been a topic lately in the headlines, especially with celebrities. And I saw Vivica Fox talking about aging and how it's a blessing to age. But I wanted to share Patti LaBelle's words of wisdom, one of her, Patti's pearls. Listen.
1: Don't let it make you nervous. Age is a number, and it's a graduation. When I turned 50, I said, wow. 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And my secret for who I am and what I'm doing at 81 right now, I am really living it down, not up. I don't do much. I'm very boring. 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
0: Oh, I know that's right.

0: little glance and mind your business and keep on going, okay? You cannot just slow down and just continue to look. They ain't got nothing to do with you, all right? Let's just keep it moving. I just wanted to put that out there. But y'all know, I love you for listening, DMV. 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
7: A prayer of gratitude can be as simple as saying or thinking, "Thank you, God. I love you, and I praise your holy name." Prayers can be both spoken and thought, and are really best when that occurs at the same time. Because the essence of prayer is the feeling that is generated, whether it's physical or mental. Just think for a moment about how good it makes you feel when someone expresses their gratitude to you. That feeling of warmth that is indescribably pleasurable. It just outright makes you happy, regardless of what your mood was before that feeling of joy permeated your very being. Now multiply that feeling of joy by billions, as throughout the world and in countless different languages, we offer up our gratitude to God. Thank you, God. We love you, and we praise your holy name. Amen and hallelujah.
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1: Yeah, ladies, I know you're tired of the same old thing. Things have become so mundane. I mean, your bedroom is just so cold. It's so cold, but I'm here to tell you, I got a strategy. We got to heat it up. Come on.

0: There are dating sites for everybody. There are dating sites for farmers, baseball players, African Americans, but now there's a new dating site for racists. That's right. If you're a racist or a closet racist and you've used the N-word on a number of occasions unprovoked, then you need to get hooked up on the new racist dating service.
1: I called you a nigger. You're a nasty
0: Yes, there's somebody out there for you. If you're a redneck, a country bumpkin, just a Trumper, and you know you're extremely racist, you can meet the love of your life.
1: Where were you born? You're going back to Mexico.
0: That's right. We bring the love of racists together so they can share their hate.
1: They're Muslims. They're here in our country. God, you're ugly. No wonder people hate you. Israelis rule.
0: A beautiful evening, dining, talking about illegal immigrants.
2: Put you in the car?
3: Immigration.
2: For what?
3: For you.
2: Why?
3: Because you're not legal.
0: Black people.
4: The cops would come and tell them I called you. What the f***? Now they pass a law that I can't. Please bring it to me in writing.
0: And if you're a homophobe, this dating site is for you.
5: In the closet. Make sure your closet is in another closet.
0: That's right. Finally, a dating service for you racists out there. Come on, put on that sheet and go on out on the town and have a great time.
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0: So download the app today. Dating for Racists.
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0: it all. It's Magic 102.3, the People Station. I'm Russ Parr. This is my song. Management's going to get mad. I love this Chris Brown song. Holy Blindfold. Love this song.
1: It's a park pick.
0: And it's not on the playlist, so that's why we have to say park pick so they don't complain.

0: that Chris Brown song, Holy Blindfold. Now, I love a lot of Chris Brown music. That one right there, I mean, that right there, whew. I know all y'all saying Russ has terrible taste.
1: It's not you have a terrible taste. I think it's a great song, too.
0: I think it's a great song also. So listen, I don't know if it's just a distraction out of the White House or whatever, but they're releasing all these UFO tapes. Mm. And, you know, it's hard to believe nowadays with AI, and people were, like, really creative back in the day. But have you seen some of those pictures and some of that video?
1: Yeah.
0: Have you?
1: I have.
0: See, because it would be very naive for us to believe that we are the only signs of intelligent life in this universe. We're just one little planet in this huge universe.
1: Yeah, absolutely.
0: But these things have been, like, flying in our airspace all the time, flying over naval Air Force facilities. Mm-hmm. It's almost like they're checking out, you know, what kind of weapons these guys got.
1: You think so? See, now you're getting deep with conspiracy.
0: Well, it might be conspiracy, but I just think that it's so wrong for us to think that we're the only people that are here.
1: I've never believed that. You know, I never really...
0: We have aliens in this building.
1: You know, Russ,
0: have you met A+?
1: Stop it.
0: Do you know what the A stands for?
1: What? You know what, guy? I can't.
0: A+ is our boss.
1: Yeah.
0: Okay.
1: Really?
0: And then there's Kobe.
1: We want to keep our jobs.
0: He changed it from, you know, because he's a Kobe Bryant fan. He changed to C.
1: Kobe.
0: But he's not from here.
1: It's not Kobe. It's Kobe.
0: Because isn't Philadelphia like? Yeah. Oh, gosh. Isn't that like an alien?
1: No,
0: landing spot.
1: I don't know. No, it's not.
0: Have you seen the dude?
1: No.
0: Come on.
1: God.
0: Some of this management people, Eddie. The big boss?
1: What is happening?
0: I'm just keeping it real.
1: Why has it got to be the boss?
0: Come, hey, can I ask y'all something? You go to work every day. Every day. Okay? Don't you suspect some people in your building are not really from this planet?
1: They look a little different. Is that what you're trying to say?
0: That's all I'm saying.
1: Then maybe it's genetics.
0: Okay. I don't know if it's that. But
1: people can't help where they look sometimes.
0: Oh, that's true. But what's happening right now is, like, they're releasing all this stuff, and it's, to me, it's just like an ongoing list distract.
1: You think it's a distractor?
0: Yeah, Epstein, Iran war, you know, all these things. But I do believe there are extra testicles. I mean, terrestrials. Wait.
1: There's those too, though. Never come across one, but hope
0: but
1: I don't.
0: Everybody, right? But, you got three of them down here. What's going on?
1: Listen, I'm not in fear of the aliens.
0: I'm not either.
1: I'm in fear of the humans that are running this country right now.
0: Well, you know what? We can take this administration and kind of look at all these people and determine as to do they really look like they're from this planet? Because come on, I've seen some people that are definitely alien-like.
1: Yeah, you think?
0: Man, you ever dated anybody that was alien-like?
1: No, I have not.
0: That was your opportunity. Say, hell yeah!
1: No.
0: But anyway, I think Kevin Hart's an alien.
1: Sir!
0: Somebody possessed his body when he went on The Breakfast Club. Somebody possessed
1: what are
0: him
1: you doing?
0: And said, deny.
1: Mm-mm-mm.
0: Even though it might be a lie. That's right. Somebody possessed his body.
1: Oh, gosh.
0: Okay. But you know what? I know y'all sitting there going, Russ, you stupid. Come on. Y'all seen some of these little kids? Not all babies are cute. Some of them babies are straight from Pluto.
1: I have looked at a kid once in a while.
0: It's like, wow.
1: Those infant newborn pictures.
0: Oh, yeah.
1: You sometimes you just look at it and you're like, right. Oh.
0: Wow.
1: Oh. Look at the socks.
0: Yeah, nice fingernails.
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Yes, it's the People Station Magic 102.3. I got tickets right now. Are y'all ready for this? I got Rare Essence tickets. EU, Sugar Bear. All right? It's at the 930 Club. You want those tickets? You need to call me right now. Right now. Are you ready? 202-432-1023. Can you do it? I got your tickets for you. Come on. Can you do it? Do you want to do it? Come on. I'm going to be there, too.

0: Magic 102.3. Hello, who's this?
1: This is Shanique.
0: Shanique?
1: Yes.
0: How you spell that? That sounds a little... Shanique.
1: Look, ghetto, don't do that, Russ.
0: I mean, you don't have to spell it for me, because...
1: Let me spell it for you. S-H-E-N-I-Q-U-E.
2: Shanique, not Shanique.
0: Oh,
2: Shanique.
0: Shanique. All right. Well, you mean when you call the radio, pronounce your name right. I'm just messing
1: Welcome
0: with you.
1: Welcome back, Russ.
0: Shanique, where do you live? Where you calling from?
1: I'm calling from Southeast, D.C.
0: Southeast! Yes, ma'am. Well, look here. First of all, I want to thank you for listening to us. You are now official listener number 63.
2: Oh, great.
0: We've gone up in the last 2 weeks. I appreciate that.
1: Yes.
0: Okay.
1: I'm a long-time listener.
0: Absolutely. Oh, thank you. And I know you love R.E. I know you love E.U. I know you love Sugar Bear. Okay, July 3rd at the 930 Club. I want to give you these tickets, but you're going to have to answer two questions.
1: Okay.
0: Are you ready?
1: I'm ready.
0: These are highly researched questions by Tanisha Nicole. She was up all night. She says this will stump them.
2: Yeah.
0: Okay?
2: I know they will.
0: Okay. Here's your first question. Spell E-U.
1: Capital E, capital U.
0: Oh, she got it.
2: Oh, man.
0: Oh, all right. You got me on that one, but I'm getting ready to get you on this one. All right.
1: Okay,
0: are you ready?
1: I'm ready.
0: Spell R-E.
1: Capital R, capital E.
0: Girl! Oh, I don't believe it.
2: This girl's good.
0: How does she do it? We have no idea. And I can tell you didn't even have time to consult ChatGPT.
2: You know what, girl? Yes. You should be doing the scripts. You should be doing the script spelling bee.
0: Absolutely. You were incredible right there.
1: Yes, well, Shanique,
0: I want you to hold on the line. Let me get some information from you because you're going to see Rare Essence EU featuring Sugar Bear July 3rd, 9:30 Club.
1: Thanks,
0: yes, it's going to be a lot of fun. I'm going to be up in there rocking with you, girl, okay?
1: Thanks, it's my birthday weekend. Yes.
0: Yes.
2: All right. Happy birthday.
0: How old are you going to be? How old are you going to be?
1: 54.
0: You know she's going to be 59. Stop lying, girl.
1: I'll take it.
0: All right, baby.
1: Thanks, Russ.
0: All right, hold on the line.
1: All right, thanks. Mm-hmm.

0: right, Friday on the Rick Spider Morning Show. Who's going to win Battle of the Sexes?
1: And you know I got that hot spot with music, movies, and more.
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Magic 102.3, the People Station, Russ Parr, Tanisha Nicole, Albert, everybody up in here. And, of course, I got tickets to see T.I. You want to see him? Do ya? All right, I'll tell you when to call in.

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0: coming to the Washington Theater. My little arm is my strong arm. Starring The Cosby Show's Keisha Knight Pulliam.
1: Mama, I'm 38 years old, and I'm tired of you hitting me with the little arm.
0: Also starring 227's Marla Gibbs.
1: This might be my little arm, but it's a strong arm, and it's what the Lord gave me, and I beat you. I know my God has saved me. This little arm is what he gave me. Whooping you at 38 ain't right, but I'll whoop you all night.
2: No, Mama, no. You not beat me anymore. You can't reach me with that little arm anyway.
1: Oh, you don't think so?
2: No.
1: The Lord gave me a little arm strength.
2: No. No.
1: And I smack you from here. Smack you from across
0: my little arm is my strong arm. Coming to the Washington Theater.
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0: course, yeah. Got your TI tickets coming up this hour, so you got to stay tuned for that.
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2: With Tanisha Nicole.
0: Tanisha, get it, girl.
4: Oh, man, this is so good. I know I should not relish in this, but this is great. So you remember how Gayle King's ex-husband, she had spilled the tea about how he had an affair on her.
0: Yeah.
4: She went home and caught him with one of her closest friends. And she was wrapped in one of Gayle's towels, right?
0: Right.
4: And so they had been friends for a long time. And this is the part that I didn't get to tell yesterday.
0: Mm-hmm.
4: But do you know that once she confronted them, Gayle and everything, she's emotional, that man left Gayle and went and drove the woman to the train station.
0: Oh, that was sweet of him.
4: You know what?
0: You know what? You know what? Listen, chivalry's not dead.
4: So listen, she said she was talking to Oprah and it hit her when Oprah was like, wait, he left you to go take her to the train station?
0: Right.
4: He wanted to make sure she got home safely.
0: That was nice of him.
4: Isn't that sweet?
0: No.
4: I bet he hugged and kissed her goodbye, too, and went back to his wife, Gayle.
0: Did they make the bed?
4: Let me tell you, I would have set that bed on fire. I'll tell you that much.
0: Mm-hmm.
4: But no, anyway, so her ex, William Bumpus, he actually took to social media and apologized directly to not only Gayle, but to the family for the damage he caused by his infidelity.
0: Mm.
4: He said, my deepest apologies to Gayle, to our daughter, her husband, to our son, and to, again, his wife. And so all of the family, even the grandchildren, because he realized that the infidelity, it changed the trajectory
0: of the family.
4: Yeah. And he said, I know this is a pain I caused decades ago. He went on to also say that he supports the fact that Gayle can tell her story. Like, he didn't even get upset about the fact that she keeps revisiting
0: it. He shouldn't.
4: No, he should not. Some men get mad. Why don't you just get over it? Some men
0: That's
4: do
0: her
4: that.
0: Journey, and she can travel it the way she wants.
4: But this is what's crazy. So it says the attorney went on to praise Gayle for supporting him through law school. She helped him get through Yale to get his law degree.
0: He's an attorney?
4: Yes, he's an attorney.
0: After she caught him?
4: I don't know. I guess this was before the divorce, so he became a lawyer. But it's crazy how women can sometimes be the person that helps build that man up.
0: Right.
4: And then stuff like that happens, and it's so hurtful.
0: Yeah.
4: I understand why Angela Bassett did what she did in Waiting to Exhale.
0: Mm.
4: Set all that on fire. Anyway, speaking of infidelity, you know Tristan Thompson and Khloe Kardashian, he cheated on her, right? Well, they were on her recent podcast, and I didn't know this. I don't know if you know that. She basically gave him an ultimatum at some point, and he had a vasectomy.
0: Really?
4: And so at some point, despite having the vasectomy or whatnot, of course, you know, they have kids because she had saved her eggs and everything else. But he said he doesn't plan on having any more children. So, so
0: because if
4: that.
0: You get the vasectomy and you cheat on her, it's not really cheating because you can't impregnate
4: them. Wait a minute. Wait, where's that at? Where did you?
0: I just made it up because I thought it would just add to the story.
4: Don't do that.
0: Okay.
4: Don't do that. Don't,
0: okay, I'll back off. But here's a story that you did. We talked about it yesterday, but you didn't jump on it.
4: What?
0: You should jump on it right now.
4: What is it?
0: Paula Abdul.
4: Oh, my gosh.
0: Come on, girl. What are you doing?
4: Have you seen this story that went viral about Paula Abdul? And, oh, my gosh. And Jackie
0: Jackson.
4: Yes. Oh, my gosh.
0: Michael's brother.
4: Okay, so let me tell you this. So this is what has been alleged, that apparently Paula Abdul was having an affair with, again, Jackie Jackson, right?
0: Mm-hmm.
4: Well, his wife was not happy and pleased, obviously, right?
0: Mm-hmm.
4: So they're saying that one day Paula went to the house to confront him about their relationship or whatever, and the wife answered the door.
0: Oh.
4: Allegedly, she took Paula and tied her to a chair in that house. She was going off, rightfully so. And, you know, they claimed that during that time, I guess, they were separate. Men say that all the time.
0: Yeah.
4: Me and my wife
0: were on a break.
4: We were on a break. Yeah, but...
0: Well, one of y'all was on a break. The wife wasn't because she tied her up.
4: Absolutely.
0: And Paula Abdul, I mean, she's like 5'1".
4: Yes.
0: 4'9", or whatever. She just snatched her and tied her up.
4: Yes.
0: I wonder what they did after they tied her up. I mean, did they have a conversation?
4: I think there was a conversation in that Jack. You know what? As a matter of fact, they said that Paula kind of talked her way out of it for her to, again.
0: Just loosen these ropes and I'll let you be a backup dancer in one of my videos. something.
4: And they even say that his wife is not playing games because at some point, she took her car and actually ran over Jackie. And he ended up injuring his leg. He couldn't go on tour.
0: Oh, really?
4: Yeah, because he was in the car with Paula Abdul. And she caught, it was like at a drive-in movie.
0: Well, that's
4: situation.
0: What you do. He's going to run over somebody. A drive-in is a great place to do it, right?
4: Man, all I'm going to say, if we learn anything, fellas, please don't do it.
0: Yeah.
4: Please do not do it. Anyway, that was just in case you missed it with me, Tanisha Nicole.
0: Thank you, girl. Appreciate that. TI tickets coming up.
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2.3, yes, we are the People's Station. My phone number is 202-432-1023. The reason why I'm giving it to you, I got tickets to see T.I. at the Fillmore. You want to go? 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
1: Anthony.
0: It's what?
1: Anthony.
2: Antonise?
0: What the hell?
1: Yes.
0: We just having a day. That name hood.
2: They're unique names, okay?
0: Okay.
1: Very much.
0: If you're trying to hide your ethnicity on a job application, they're going,
1: They already black. Know what I am already.
0: Black. It's all good,
1: American,
0: baby.
1: Black.
0: Where are you calling from?
1: I'm calling from D.C.
0: Okay. Well, listen, you know I got these TI tickets, but we just don't give them away. You know how we do.
1: Of course.
0: All right. I'm going to ask you a really tough question. These questions that Tanisha Nicole has convinced me that she can research and really stump you guys, and that's why we're doing these questions.
2: So good luck, girl.
0: Good luck, okay?
2: It's tough.
0: These are for T.I. tickets. Are you ready?
1: Yes, I'm ready.
0: All right. T.I. was the star of one of his first big movies. It was called ATL. The question is, can you spell the title of that movie?
1: ATL.
0: She doing?
2: She didn't even take time to
0: you
2: think.
0: You didn't even think about it. You didn't even have to Google. You did not. You just.
2: You
0: right
2: didn't off even.
0: Girl.
2: Man.
0: Girl.
2: She didn't even sound it out, Russ.
0: No, she didn't. Damn it. I want you to hold on the line because I got these tickets for you. July 18th at the Fillmore. I am going to that concert for sure.
1: And look, and that's my birthday weekend. My birthday is the 20th, so thank you so much.
2: Oh,
0: girl,
2: look at you.
0: I'm going to look for you and buy you a glass of water. That's what I'm going to do.
2: Tap water.
1: Thank you. I'm going to need it.
0: Hold on the line, girl. Thank you. Congratulations.
1: Okay.
0: All right.
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4: 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Shawty. What'd he do?

0: Tasha Nicole. She knows she's bad.
1: Hey, I'm a baddie.
0: Uh-huh, the People Station Magic 102.3, Russ Parr right here. Hey, DJ Six Sense coming up at the top of the hour. The Express Lane Mix with Six. He throws down. That's just what we do. Hey, it's breaking.
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2: Right now.
0: Yes, with me, Russ Parr, Tanisha Nicole, and hey, this doesn't make sense. This brother out in Prince George's County, Forestville, he went and robbed a bank without a mask. You know?
1: Yes, okay, so Kevin Hitch, he's from Upper Marlboro. He went into this bank and he handed the teller a note demanding cash and took off with the money. But he ended up turning himself in, and he didn't take that much money, according to police. But here's the thing, Russ.
0: Yeah.
1: Watching the footage, this man was in a baseball cap and sunglasses.
0: And
1: no mask.
0: And, you know, he could have had a mask because, you know, germs and things like that. But, Kevin.
1: What? Like, did he not watch the movie Set It Off? They had wigs on.
0: You know, I don't know.
1: Especially if he didn't take that much cash. But I'm going to tell you right now, the cost of gas and everything else.
0: Oh, yeah.
1: I mean, hey.
0: I can understand.
1: People are desperate, I guess. So.
0: All right, some more crazy-ass news. You know, not all cops, but some cops love that power
1: They
0: have. When they pull you over, right? And they're just waiting for you to set you up. You know, talk a little tonal with you that piss you off so you can say something messed up so they can pull you out through the window.
1: I'm not pulling you through the window. That's
0: you
1: true.
0: Got to hear this lady getting pulled over. I'm just going to play it verbatim. Listen to this.
5: This lady being pulled over. The city of Lagos today, we're doing an operation for distracted driving. You drove past me holding the phone with your right hand, manipulating my phone. I mean, I saw you
6: so
5: with the phone.
6: Obviously
5: in your hand.
6: Not. So you want to just call this a day?
5: I don't want to call it a day. You had a hand up, manipulating.
6: You just said my right hand.
5: Well, I thought I saw you with your right hand.
6: You had a hand up.
5: The right hand. I saw you manipulating.
6: So you didn't.
5: With the right hand, perhaps not, right?
6: But I saw you didn't see me with my right hand.
5: Okay, so you saw.
6: Are you saying that you saw me with my right hand?
5: I know what I just said. I'm asking you now. Did you not have your phone on your hand?
6: I did not.
5: You did not have your phone on your hand?
6: I did not.
5: Hand to God, you did not have your phone on your hand?
6: Hand to God.
5: The other hand to God, you did not have your phone on your hand?
6: Hand to God.
5: Cool. You have your driver's license, registration,
6: yes,
5: and insurance with you. All right, man. So you're going to receive a citation for wireless communication device handheld while driving. You got to put the phone down as you operate a motor vehicle.
0: Here's the problem. She doesn't have a right hand.
1: No, she doesn't.
0: She showed him.
1: Yes.
0: There is no hand here.
1: Yes.
0: And he repeated. You held the phone in your right hand. She her arm is like kind of severed at the elbow.
1: Yes. So she received a $116 citation for using her right hand to hold her phone. But she had no right hand.
0: And he just could not.
1: Yes.
0: And when he asked her, hold your hand to...
1: Hand to God.
0: Hand
1: to God.
0: And she lifted up her right arm?
1: She did. She said, hand to God. She didn't have a hand.
0: Right.
1: But she
0: lifted up her arm.
1: Oh, yes, she did.
0: So you can see. You could not admit that you were wrong at that point.
1: Exactly.
0: That you are like... You have a degree in ass.
1: Right.
0: You're an ass.
1: Mm.
0: This woman had no hand,
1: yeah.
0: And you still gave her a citation.
1: Yeah, because she said to, once he said it, she lifted her arm and said, can we just call this a day because
0: right.
1: I don't have a right hand.
0: Yes.
1: And he still gave her the citation.
0: Why do you need that power, man?
1: Mm-mm. And it was dismissed because what? Lack of evidence, you think?
0: I got to hand it to her.
1: You know what?
0: Okay, my bad.
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0: 103, the People Station, man. When it gets raucous in here, that's because Lonnie B walks into the room.
1: Oh, you know
0: because
1: it.
0: Lonnie comes in with all this energy.
1: All of it.
0: And from what I can see, he ain't high at all.
1: Uh-uh.
0: Okay.
1: No. Nope.
0: Oh, okay.
1: Okay.
0: I say no, not now, is what I say to drugs.
1: Later, maybe.
0: Maybe a little bit later we can talk about it. Lonnie, what you got going on this weekend, boy?
2: Oh, this coming Saturday, May the 30th, I'm going to be in La Familia in Baltimore. I got my stage play, Brooks Place Apartment 202, y'all.
0: Really?
2: Yes.
0: I just was watching TV the other night. I saw you on some, what show were you on?
2: I was on a lot of shows. I was on Hush.
0: Hush, that's what it was. Chuck and Bree, those are my people.
2: Okay.
0: I love that series.
2: Russ, you're a man behind the camera yourself.
0: Yeah, but
2: many
0: yeah, I have done some things.
2: Everything but porn, right,
0: Russ? Well, I wouldn't say that.
1: Hello.
0: You won't put me out there, Lonnie?
1: Your own private collection, Russ.
0: Okay. I'm doing what I got to do, you know.
1: I think they're short films, though, right?
0: Yes. It's usually short in endurance. Thank you for swinging by, Lonnie. Lonnie, check him out Saturday afternoon. Man's a mess.

0: 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DJ Six Sense is taking you home in the mix right now.
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0: Six. Yes, DJ Six Sense doing his thing right there. We appreciate that. Russ, Tanisha, Albert, we all up in here.
1: Breaking news. The whole world is watching.
2: Just in case you missed it.
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2: With Tanisha Nicole.
0: Tanisha Nicole, let's go.
4: Let's go. Okay, I know we've been talking about this Kevin Hart roast, but former NBA player Steven Jackson, you know, he and George Floyd were friends,
0: right? They look
4: right?
0: alike.
4: Yes, they definitely look alike, right? Yeah. So he took to social media and he talked about Tony Hinchcliffe's joke about Floyd during the Kevin Hart roast. Now, Kevin Hart roast during his interview, Kevin Hart said that he called Steven Jackson after the roast and was like, hey, man, just to give you a heads up, this joke was told. He was like, it wasn't told by me. And he explained what a roast is. Now, Steven Jackson wants to make it clear, even though he's not mad, he's still cool with Kevin Hart. He said he has no issues with him. He said he directly sent a message to Tony Hinchcliffe because he was the one that told the joke. He said he also, Steven said he told Kevin Hart, I do not support comedians mocking death. And he said whether it was George Floyd or the assassination of Charlie Kirk, he said the dead can't defend themselves. So he wants to be firm in it and saying he's not okay with what was said at the roast, but he's still cool with Kevin Hart.
0: Okay.
4: All right. Keke Palmer. Ah, is there love in the air? So Keke Palmer recently had the Hot Ones host, Sean Evans. You know what Hot Ones is, right? It's where everybody eats these hot wings and they go to the next level of hot, right?
0: Okay.
4: So she was on his show at one point. So she invited him on her podcast, right?
0: Who's this?
4: This is Sean Evans. He's actually the host of the Hot Ones.
0: Okay.
4: Right? So he had her on the podcast and things seemed to get a little bit
0: so that was the only thing
4: the
0: she
4: two.
0: Was on
4: listen all right, my bad. It looks like there was some chemistry as they were laughing and joking. All right, so as she introduced him, she said her potential future suitor is what she called him as his introduction. And during the whole episode, apparently he was very flirtatious, continuously talking about how beautiful Keke Palmer is. And there was just a lot of flirtation.
0: Yeah.
4: So people are saying that, she may have been on the Hot Ones show, but clearly they may have the hots for one another. Ain't that you like how I did that? Yeah. Why'd you have to finish it for me?
0: That was so clever.
4: Thanks. Oh my gosh. And
0: so he's a white guy.
4: Yeah, he is. He's white. So, you know what? Keke Palmer, go for it, girl. Yeah, I'm like this. Date.
0: Find your love.
4: You know what the issue is? I think a lot of women, sometimes they commit too quickly.
0: Right.
4: And I'm all for women dating and being courted by different people to figure out who would be right for them. And I'm here for it. Okay.
0: Absolutely.
4: All right. And finally, real quick, I just got to shut this out for the kids. So at the Constitution Hall tonight, they're going to be airing the finals of the Scrit Spelling Bee. And we do have somebody from DC that is in the competition. So this is really cool because they're down to 9 kids who will be competing. So the winner gets $52,000 plus in cash.
0: If you're not from India, you're not going to win.
4: You know, it airs at 8 p.m. tonight. Russ.
0: That's wrong for me.
4: Russ,
0: I apologize.
4: Why would
0: but
4: you
0: they
4: say
0: always,
4: that?
0: They win. And I'm not being stereotypical or being, you know.
4: Are you not?
0: No.
4: Kind of sounds.
0: Let's look at the last winners.
4: Okay.
0: Look at their names and see. Do you see any Robert Jones?
4: I don't see any Robert Joneses on there.
0: I'm just keeping it real.
4: But I'm hopeful that I will one day see.
0: Yes, we're hoping.
4: Anyway, and that was just in case you missed it with me, Tanisha Nicole.
0: Coming up in about 25 minutes, we're going to give you tips for all those kids coming home from school. We're going to tell you what you got to do.
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0: right?
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0: 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I'm Russ Parr, and that's Tanisha Nicole.
1: And it's about time for us to do a public service once again, ladies and gentlemen. All right, the kids will be coming home from school, from college, in this month, coming up in May. In June.
2: Yeah, a lot of the colleges are out.
1: Oh, boy. And some are still finishing up. And we came up with the top five things that you had to put your foot down once they walk through that door.
2: Okay.
1: Because what happens, when they go off to college, they come back like, rules don't apply to me anymore.
2: I'm an adult.
1: Right. Take out the are you crazy? What did you do when I was in class? Okay. Who took it out then?
2: I wish Elijah would fix his mouth.
1: I saw Elijah. Elijah don't mess with you. Mm-mm. I can see he looks at you like, oh, she could hurt me.
2: Not at all.
1: Okay. All right. So this is the top five list. Number five, reapply the rules. Reinstall the rules.
2: Okay.
1: Okay. You know, kids come home from college, they think like, man, I don't have to listen to whatever you say. Okay? I can pee all over the toilet seat, man.
2: Hold
1: you ain't
2: on.
1: Got nothing to say because in college, you just pee all over everywhere.
2: That's
1: you don't
2: disgusting.
1: Care. Yeah.
2: Absolutely not.
1: Okay.
2: And put the toilet seat down.
1: Oh, yeah. Do that. Number four, just because your child can make a decent margarita after his sophomore year doesn't mean that you ask him to make you one. Because then he starts feeling a little comfortable, like, I can break some other rules since I'm making her margaritas. Okay?
2: Oh,
1: because I'm telling you, college may not teach you a lot of things, but it'll teach you how to make a great mixed drink.
2: Now I'm going to test. I'm going to do a pop quiz, and if he's going to fail it. If he can mix me a good drink.
1: You say, hey, Elijah, make your mom a dirty martini tonight. Okay? I know you know how to make it, Pimpin. Okay. Uncle Russ knows.
2: You better not.
1: All right. Tip number three. You ain't coming home this summer to chill.
2: That part.
1: You go get your ass a job.
2: Absolutely.
1: Chipotle, Burger King,
2: anywhere.
1: Any of them.
2: Yes.
1: Okay? Even if you can't drive, get an Uber job.
2: So we're actually telling Elijah he also has to have either an internship or community service.
1: Okay.
2: So he has to do that.
1: You got
2: to
1: do something.
2: Yeah, absolutely. Fire department or police department.
1: You ain't sitting here chilling up in the house. Like,
2: do something.
1: Man, things have changed. This is the life right here. Number two. Tips for your kids getting back from school. You replace all food that you eat in that refrigerator.
2: Ooh.
1: Have you seen grocery prices?
2: Yes.
1: Okay.
2: Yes, Lord.
1: You go in there and you're like, caviar. Mom bought caviar.
2: Whose refrigerator is he in?
1: I'm just saying.
2: I ain't never bought caviar in my life.
1: Oh, yeah, but I'm just saying.
2: Where do you buy it at?
1: You can get it fairly cheaply, you know what I'm saying? But no, that's one of the things. It's like kids go in there and they just start eating everything.
2: They do.
1: All the peanut butter and jelly sandwiches, everything.
2: Yeah.
1: You replace it.
2: Yes.
1: Okay.
2: It's so funny. We bought ramen noodle. Malia, that's her go-to. She's like, oh my gosh, we got to buy more packs because Elijah likes to double up on his ramen noodles. So she's mad because brother's eating her food too.
1: And number one, tip for all you parents out there that kids coming home from college or from school or whatever. No sex in my house.
2: Absolutely not.
1: We was just kissing, Mom. Well, then why are her panties around your head?
2: You know what?
1: Oh, that visual right there, that says too much.
2: You just triggered. I'm about to go off on Elijah. He ain't never done it before.
1: Wait a minute. No, you cannot use my house to have sex with this rando.
2: No.
1: Okay?
2: No, absolutely not.
1: That's not happening. Okay, so what were you supposed to do? Go in there and change your sheets? Because you know you guys come home, you don't make beds anymore.
2: Oh, it's required in our house.
1: Okay.
2: Even
1: so
2: in college.
1: So you say.
2: But I wish he would bring. You ain't allowed to bring women home to my house.
1: Yeah.
2: Sir, this is not your apartment. This is not a bachelor pad.
1: Well, when you're not there, it is.
2: Hello, I got security cameras. I'm not playing.
1: Okay, so there it is. The top five things, man. Listen, it's another public service from the Russ Parr Show, and I know you appreciate it. You're welcome.
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0: 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Hi, I'm Russ. Hi, how y'all doing? That's Tanisha Nicole right there.
1: Hey.
0: They're talking about putting Donald Trump on a $250 bill.
1: Yes, the Treasury Department says that they want to push for a $250 bill featuring the president's face.
0: Read the room, Mr. President. Inflation is through the roof. Mm-hmm. Gas prices, food prices. Who can afford a $250 bill?
1: Well, he can't read the room because he's too busy trying to build a ballroom and
0: the arch.
1: And the arch and painting the reflecting pool blue.
0: Wow.
1: You know.
0: And you saw what he just did for his son, right?
1: What did he do?
0: Oh, Donald Jr.? Mm-mm. It pays to be a Trump.
1: What?
0: You didn't see that?
1: No.
0: The White House intervened to get a $620 million deal for a company tied to Donald Trump Jr.
1: Mm.
0: This isn't the first time, y'all. They are making bank.
1: Yeah, they are.
0: And Trump told us in his first administration, before he won the presidency, he said, man, we can make a lot of money.
1: And that's what he's doing.
0: And exactly. Vulcan Elements, Trump Jr.'s venture capital firm, took in an undisclosed amount of money. And, of course, what a lot of these companies do, they say, hey, Don Jr., Ivanka, we'll give you $10 million, okay? Just be part of us. But this is self-dealing on steroids.
1: Yeah. You know, it's crazy, that whole situation with E. Jean Carroll.
0: Mm-hmm.
1: So now, she won two major civil cases against Trump, right?
0: Right.
1: Right? Well, now the Department of Justice, they're going to basically probe whether she lied under oath. So they're going after her now after she won millions.
0: It's just to delay the payment. That's all.
1: Yep.
0: You know, he's been convicted of that crime. And the DOJ, which is the law firm of Donald Trump, which should not be the case, they're corrupt.
1: Well, at this point, he also told us that he's going to seek revenge, and that's what he's doing on anybody that has tried to hold him accountable for all of his crimes. That's how that works.
0: I guess that's how it works. But Donald Trump Jr. is getting paid.
1: Mm.
0: But, you know, Ivanka, you know, she was getting patents out of China. What is this? This is the Trump, Donald Trump family break that we're doing right here. I just hate to bring it all up, but you know what, man? This is not what we voted for, okay? Or did we? Or we don't care.
1: Or we just didn't vote at all.
0: Yeah, and I would like concur with that. All right, there it is, another public service from the Russ Parr Show on how this administration is bending us over.
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0: The People's Station, Magic 102.3, Russ Parr right here. And, of course, don't forget to check out Ricky Smiley in the morning. Ricky's nuts. All them folks up there, they're nuts. Rita's. They have a lot of fun. Anyway, did you guys see this? DC nightlife goes up in smoke.
1: Mm.
0: Because you know what they're starting to introduce now?
1: What?
0: Weed lounges.
1: Oh, oh wow.
0: Yeah.
1: So no, not just the hookah. Now we're going into the weed?
2: Yeah.
0: From Ivy City to Tinleytown,
2: they're
0: setting up these little boutiques.
2: Yeah. Mm-hmm.
0: So what it is that you go in and you got a place you can just chill and relax. You can share a gummy. Are you allowed to do that?
2: Yeah, why not?
0: But you can share a gummy with somebody?
2: Well, you probably break. I mean, you buy them in packages most of the time. So you can give somebody one of your gummies and things like that.
0: So I don't like gummies.
2: Because you don't know how it's going to hit.
0: Listen, you don't know what.
1: We all have stories.
0: Oh, my gosh.
1: When I tell you those things will sneak up on you after 1 hour, next thing you know, you're vacuuming your front yard.
2: Somebody coming.
0: Well, you know, they have places like this in L.A.
2: Right.
0: Like Made Men and all that, or Med Men.
2: Mm-hmm. I think they have one in
0: Montgomery County, really nice place. You go in, it's lit properly. But here they're going to have, like, lounge chairs and stuff like that.
1: But they've been doing that in Amsterdam, which is amazing. Right. If you go to Amsterdam, they have the coffee shops where you go to Amsterdam, and they have the space cakes, the muffins, and it's really chill.
0: Well, here's the thing. It's like you don't want to be in public and you get couch lock. You put that couch out there, man. You got somebody staying there for 3 days. It's time to go home. Who are you and where am I?
2: Hey, it's probably like those raves. They're probably selling bottles of water for $10 because you're going to get the cotton mouth. And they got to be selling food because you're going
0: to
2: be home.
0: Oh, yeah. Well, you know, you got to apply for a permit to open up one of these kind of boutiques, especially if you're white.
2: Somebody in trouble.
0: Well, let me ask you the question. How many black people got licenses?
1: And that's the thing. So when I was living in Vegas, that was a big issue because black people were not able to get into the business because they could not get those licenses. As a matter of fact, they're saying only 1.2% to 4.3% of U.S. cannabis businesses are black owned.
0: Really?
1: That's a small amount of people.
0: That's like a quarter or a sliver of a thousandth of a percent. Never mind. Y'all do the math. And guess what? We don't need you.
2: Right.
0: We just sell it from our backyard and out the back of our car.
2: And go to the local park.
0: Exactly.
2: And just go smoke and have a picnic.
0: Some better quality, too.
1: You know what? Yeah. it sounds like you're promoting your strain over there.
2: Russ, like, come out, meet me.
0: Yes. Yeah, I'll just hit the streets with a ice cream truck. Hey, that's got Russ Parr's face on it.
1: Do you know
2: how many? I'm a big worm.
1: Do you know how many?
0: Let me sell you some principalities.
1: Do you know how many adults would be chasing that truck?
0: Oh, yeah. But, Daddy, I want a bomb pop. I got that bomb for your pop.
3: Hey, yo. Tell them the name. They say it's running the game. Russ Parr. I'll ask your boy. Only on the People Station.
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Like a

0: That's the way love,
1: that's the way love.
0: That's the way love,
1: that's the way love.
0: That's the way love,
1: that's the way love.
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1: Magic 102.3, the People Station. Russ Parr, Tanisha Nicole, Albert, somebody tripping. You've been talking to me about this for 2 days.
2: What?
1: The Freedom 250 event.
2: Oh,
1: what the heck
2: God.
1: Is the Freedom 250 event?
2: So it's a concert that they're doing, and the lineup is hilarious.
1: Who's doing the concert?
2: So first of all, let's start with Milli Vanilli.
1: Okay, one of them, right?
2: Yes, one of them, because the other one passed away, right? But what I find funny is Milli Vanilli didn't sing their own songs.
1: Okay,
2: they
1: so
2: lip-sync.
1: How's that going to work?
2: So I guess he's going to sing in his real voice.
1: And they tried that, and that didn't quite work.
2: It didn't
1: work.
2: Go well.
1: No.
2: Another one, Vanilla Ice.
1: Okay.
2: So he's on there.
1: All righty.
2: All right. Another person, CNC Music Factory.
1: Are these going to be the real people showing up?
2: This is who's going to be there. Flo Rida. He's a big artist. The Commodores without Lionel Richie.
1: Okay.
2: But this is what's funny. So initially, Morris Day and the Time, people were saying that they're going to perform. And Morris Day posted a picture and said, contrary to rumor, we will not be performing.
1: Right.
2: He said, it's a no for me. So Morris Day posted that.
1: They came up their list of performers.
2: Yeah.
1: And didn't cut deals with them?
2: Yeah, well, some of them just...
1: Because I'm talking about Young MC.
2: Yeah, Young MC, he was another artist that was advertised to perform, but he said he informed his agents he will not be performing. He said that they tried to make it seem like it was a partisan-type event, but he realized it was Trump-backed, and he was like, I will not perform at that event. It's too politically charged. So.
1: Yeah. I remember Kid Rock tried to do that, and he was inviting... Ludacris.
2: Mm-hmm.
1: Ludacris like, whoa, wait a minute. Move out the way, boy.
2: Yeah.
1: But so Young MC is like, just bust a move.
2: But everybody is laughing because they're like, what kind of lineup is this? Like, these are people that a lot of people don't want to see. I mean, Flo Rida, he's probably the biggest name on there.
1: Right.
2: But it's like, and you know what they're going to do with Vanilla Ice? It's that Ice Ice Baby song. And
1: they're
2: going to try to poke fun. And I don't think it's funny.
1: No, I know. Neither do I. Okay, there's a concert that we won't be going to.
2: Absolutely will not.
1: So, we thought we'd inform you, so don't buy the tickets. it reminds me of that, with that fire festival that they had. With Ja Rule and that dude that where they ripped off a whole bunch.
2: Yeah, but at least they had a good artist.
1: Yeah, that weren't going to perform.
2: Yeah.
1: Okay.
3: Pay attention. Do you hear me? Are you close? Put your ear to the radio. We're Russ Paul.
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23: May we please pause for a minute of prayer, because when prayers become a habit, blessings become a daily occurrence. A prayer of gratitude can be as simple as saying or thinking, "Thank you, God. I love you, and I praise your holy name." Prayers can be both spoken and thought, and are really best when that occurs at the same time. Because the essence of prayer is the feeling that is generated, whether it's physical or mental. Just think for a moment about how good it makes you feel when someone expresses their gratitude to you. That feeling of warmth that is indescribably pleasurable. It just outright makes you happy, regardless of what your mood was before that feeling of joy permeated your very being. Now multiply that feeling of joy by billions, as throughout the world and in countless different languages, we offer up our gratitude to God. Thank you, God. We love you, and we praise your holy name. Amen and hallelujah.
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0: 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I happen to be Russ Parr, and Tanisha Nicole's right there. Albert running around here somewhere. Listen, I don't know if you've been watching the story about Jackson Dart.
1: Mm-mm.
0: Thank God he doesn't play quarterback for the Commanders, could have been a problem. Jackson Dart is a second-year player for the New York Giants, and he was at a rally where he introduced Donald Trump.
1: Oh, yeah.
0: And one of the players, Abdul Carter, who also came in with him in the same draft, said, man, is this AI? What are we doing here? So I guess he smoothed it over with his teammates. Then once that word came out, everybody started looking up his past posts.
1: Oh, no.
0: His past posts were talking about his disdain for the LGBTQ community, supporting full immigration.
1: Oh, wow.
0: Basically had a problem with black studies. Now,
1: sounds
0: I don't,
1: good
0: if
1: to
0: there's
1: me.
0: Anybody listening that plays for the Giants and you're on the line, y'all need to practice that step-aside move. Just step aside.
1: Oh, man.
0: Y'all do that for people you don't particularly care for. Step aside.
1: And that's the hard part,
0: that's
1: man.
0: Coming in tackle this
1: That's the hard part. So when you're working alongside people that you know, literally, like, you must not like me.
0: You don't like me.
1: You
0: care
1: don't like
0: me.
1: My people. You don't care about me. And it's hard to work sometimes in environments like that. You know what I mean? Especially on a football field.
0: Well, I'm just wondering, what did he say to the team? Because he met with the team, I think, today or yesterday. And they won't say what he said.
1: Yeah.
0: But it was a bad move. And, of course, all the Trumpers and the MAGA people going like, no, I respect him even more now.
1: Yeah.
0: It's just hard to respect anybody to see what's going on in this country to support this guy.
1: Absolutely, yeah.
0: It's just, even Republicans, I mean, behind closed doors, they are trashing this guy. You know, it's like all the self-dealing. I mean, Megyn Kelly's going in on Trump. I mean, it's crazy. Hey, listen, we got to go. KG Smooth is coming up next. That's my brother right there. And he's got your music all night long.

0: It's Love and R&B. I'm your host, KG Smooth. Extra excited tonight because I get to welcome the crowd for the Queens, Patti LaBelle, Gladys Knight, Chaka Khan, Stephanie Mills, Four Legends, One Stage. They are in Houston, Texas tonight. I get to welcome the crowd. This has been like a year in the making because the ladies were supposed to come around this time last year. I think it might have been around Mother's Day last year, and then it got postponed. But tonight is the night I get to welcome the crowd. It's a great show, so I'm excited about that. And I'm excited about the music I got for you. You stay close. This is Love and R&B.
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0: Magic family, it's Huggy Lowdown. And I'm inviting you to join me and DJ Face every first Thursday of the month for open mic night at Felt Bar and Lounge inside MGM National Harbor. 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Oh, it's going to be some shenanigans. So join me every first Thursday of the month from 8 p.m. to 10 p.m. at Felt Bar and Lounge for open mic night from MGM National Harbor and Magic 102.3.
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